God said, in that when we were yet sinners, he came. When we had no anointing, when we had no fame, when we had no grace, when we had no pride, he came. Nothing to make us proud, he came. No car, nothing, he came. Have you asked yourself that question? What did you do to deserve this kind of love? Wherever you are, lift up your hands and begin to bless him. So it's good to dance, it's good to jump around, but sometimes it's good to reflect. In 1 minute,

God, the lifter of men, he picks one that is down and sets him for the world to see. That is the God you came to serve. If it's that same God I came to serve, can you lift up your hands and open up your mouth and begin to blast in other tongues? I wish I can hear people.

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2: It's 7 o'clock. Nigeria is the only country we have. Let's avoid acts that could destabilize the nation. Remember, we are one big family. I am Gift Azamu with the news. First, our top stories. Peter Obi declares readiness to defend a vote and secure the country. NSCDC decries rising vandalism of national infrastructure. NYSC warns universities against uploading unqualified graduates for national service. On the foreign scene, New York bans artificial intelligence for public schools. And sport news, you will hear the Chelsea players trains with Rugby Shield ahead of Arsenal clash. Please stay tuned for details of these and other stories. Presidential candidate of the New Democratic Congress, Peter Obi, has declared that he is ready to die alongside Nigerians determined to defend their vote and fight for what he described as the rescue of the country. Peter Obi made the declaration while addressing supporters at a town hall meeting in Port Harcourt, Rivers State. He urged them not to be intimidated as political activities and testify ahead of the 2027 general elections.
3: All they want is for you to defend and demand that the vote must count. And that is the demand we are going to make and make aggressively. Yes, they will try to manipulate the RF. But let me tell you, it will not be easy this time. There will be so many RF. So if your own doesn't work, our own will work. This time around, if your own have glitch, we'll give them one that doesn't have glitch.
2: Obi expressed confidence that efforts to manipulate the electoral process will face greater resistance.
3: Go to that campaign believing that all of us will rescue our country. Don't be intimidated. Somebody say we are ready to die. Let me tell you, I'm equally ready to die. So you're not alone.
2: Nigeria's defense minister, retired General Christopher Musa, says the country has defeated terrorists in several parts of the country, arguing that the reduced frequency of attacks shows significant progress in the fight against insurgency. The defense minister made it known in an interview acknowledging that kidnapping has become a major security challenge.
4: Efforts have been made. If you notice, on a daily basis now, we are really getting, rescuing a lot of them. The attacks are not as rampant as, and it is now to kidnapping. Like I told you, kidnapping is a social ill. That now we've seen even women, wives kidnapping husbands kidnapping children. So it's a social ill.
2: The defense minister also attributed the persistence of terrorism to ideology.
4: No country should ever allow asymmetric warfare. Why? We're dealing with the ideology. And ideology is internal. It's not something that you see. Something that the man believes in. I mean, there were an instance we went to, my troops were, when I was a Jetta commander in the north, my troops went to a village, were able to secure the village. A lady came and was challenging them. Do you know what you are doing? That she's right and we are wrong. That's the perception they are told, that look, every other person is wrong. They are the only ones doing right. And they so much believe in it. And that's why when they come back and then they sit down and they see a different kind of life, then they now realize that they've been fooled over this world. So many of them came out and said, look, they were tired.
2: He appealed to state governors to avoid distribution of motorcycles as palliatives to citizens.
5: We appeal to even governors to stop giving motorcycles out as palliatives, because these motorcycles are the same ones that still end up with these terrorists into using. Even if you have to get, don't give them the big capacity motorcycle, give them the small capacity one that they won't be able to use to run around, because that gives them leverage. They can easily enter and then disappear.
2: Speaking on the issue of state police, the defense minister emphasized the need for balanced ethnic structure.
5: State police is good if used well, properly. That's another danger because it must be properly processed. Why is that so? We should not allow you to go into ethnic group because this is state X and state, maybe they have one ethnic group, then everybody is there. No, since Nigeria is cosmopolitan, you have people from other areas that have also were born and raised in such states, they should be

0: No ownership of protecting national assets in the FCT. The training was organized for area commanders, divisional officers, and other FCT command personnel. Represented by his deputy, Tijani Odumosu, called for a shift from ad hoc and reactive approaches to a standardized, intelligence-led, and technology-driven operational doctrine. Plateau State has recorded 148 suspected cases of diphtheria with 23 deaths as the state government distributes medications to hospitals to support the treatment of affected patients. Dr. Nicholas Bamlong, Plateau's Commissioner for Health, said this in an interview with Newsmen in Jos. Dr. Bamlong said the state began recording children with symptoms suggestive of diphtheria in early August, particularly in densely populated communities in Jos North local government area. He said the government has since intensified sensitization and vaccination campaigns in affected communities to contain the spread of the disease. The National Youth Service Corps has directed core producing institutions to thoroughly verify their graduates' record before submitting them for mobilization. The NYSE warned that inaccurate data, record manipulation, and the uploading of unqualified persons could undermine the credibility of the National Service Scheme. The NYSE Director General, Brigadier General Olakunle Nafiu, issued the warning at the opening ceremony of the 2026 Badge C pre-mobilization workshop. General Rafiu said the NYSE must continually strengthen its systems to ensure that every eligible graduate is mobilized in credible, transparent, and timely manner.
1: 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And now to foreign entertainment and sports news.
0: Welcome back. New York City Mayor Zoran Mamdani has announced a new policy regulating the use of artificial intelligence in its public schools. He said the decision is aimed at protecting students' ability to think independently and develop relationships with teachers.
2: Today, I am proud to announce New York City's first ever comprehensive AI policy for our public schools. It is the most comprehensive of its kind anywhere in the country, and it begins with a simple principle. Children need their teachers and human connection in order to learn and in order to grow. And they need to develop skills alongside their peers, build relationships with their teachers, and wrestle with tough problems on their own. I have yet to see a study showing that AI is beneficial for students in elementary and middle school, with the exception, of course, of research sponsored by the very corporations that stand to profit.
0: The city mayor said AI use will be limited to a maximum of 45 minutes per week under direct teacher supervision.
2: In no way, shape, or form will AI replace student-teacher interaction. It is the foundation of our students' educational experience. That will not change. These pilots will have defined learning goals. Their use will be limited to a maximum of 45 minutes per week under direct teacher supervision. And none of these programs are chatbots. This pilot is not introducing ChatGPT, Claude, or anything similar into our curricula.
0: The city government said it will embrace technology only when it serves the student.
2: Our purpose is our students. It does not matter how profitable a product is. If it doesn't help our students learn and grow, we will not use that product. We will embrace new technology, but only when it serves our students. Kids need to learn to think for themselves. They need to work alongside their peers. They need to learn how to ask better questions. And they need to learn what it feels like to not know the answer. This is what learning is all about.

He also added that the goal is to prepare students for an increasingly AI-driven world. Iran said it hit U.S. military bases in Kuwait and the UAE, vowing to revenge a wedding attack it blamed on Washington. As U.S. Vice President J.D. Vance said, the strike was being investigated. The new clashes, which began with U.S. raids on Sunday, have deepened the impasse in the six-month war, as Iran maintains a strong hold on the strategic Strait of Hormuz and Washington presses its counter-blockade of Iranian ports. Kuwait Army said it intercepted a missile and drone attack from Iran, with the Iranian Army reporting that it hit U.S. assets with missiles and drones. Priscilla and her husband Juma Jukes, along with their one-year-old, filed an application against Lizzie Ajorin following a series of attacks on their family. The High Court of Lagos State granted an interim order restraining the controversial actress from publishing, posting, circulating, uploading, or broadcasting pictures of Priscilla and Juma Jukes' son, Rakim Nkambala, on her social media platforms. The presiding judge, Justice Yetunde Adesanya, also barred Lizzie and any of our representatives from broadcasting, publishing, and posting editorials concerning Priscilla and her family on their social media account listed in the court order. Chelsea have taken the unconventional route of training with rugby pads to prepare for Sunday's London Derby with the Premier League champions Arsenal at the Emirates. New manager Xabi Alonso has got his troops bracing for an impact with big rugby pads. Both Valentine Bakwa and Pep were spotted holding the crash pads while their teammate crashed into them at Cobham. Manchester City coach Enzo Maresca has praised Enzo Fernandez by calling him a winner with a strong winning mentality who knows how to secure major trophies like the World Cup and Club World Cup. Enzo Maresca will form part of a new-look midfield at the Etihad, where more than €300 million has been spent on three players in Fernandes, Elliot Anderson and Ayub. In an interview, the manager added that other players value his presence and winning attitude greatly within the team environment. To end the news, a recap of the major headlines. Presidential candidate of the New Democratic Congress, Peter Obi, has declared that he is ready to die alongside Nigerians determined to defend their vote and fight for what he described as the rescue of the country. The Nigeria Security and Civil Defense Corps has expressed concern over the rate at which critical national assets and infrastructure are vandalized and stolen in the Federal Capital Territory. The National Youth Service Corps has directed coal-producing institutions to thoroughly verify their graduates' record before submitting them for mobilization. On the foreign scene, we brought you a report that New York City Mayor Zoran Mandani has announced a new policy regulating the use of artificial intelligence in its public schools. In sport news, you heard that Chelsea have taken the unconventional route of training with rugby pads to prepare for Sunday's London Derby with the Premier League champions Arsenal. The news was edited by Ashe Olu Ashki and produced by Nan Fishal Von. I am Gift Azamu. You can follow us on our social media platforms at Just 937 Rhythm, Instagram, X, and Facebook.
Nigeria is the only country we have. Let's avoid act that could destabilize the nation. Remember, we are one big family. Good morning and many thanks for listening.

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1: Although no case of Ebola has been reported in Nigeria, we must remain observant following the outbreak of the disease in Central Africa. Ebola is a serious illness that can spread through direct contact with the bodily fluids of an infected person. While there's no cause for panic, this is the time to stay alert. 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
9: 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I see you!

0: Okay, it's a beautiful morning in the city of Jos. Yeah, my name is Sam Semako, also known as Simple Sam. And the program you're listening to right now, it's what is called Rhythm Business Show. And we're here to support your business. We're here to provide you with information and resources that can help your business succeed, prosper, grow, sustain. That's what we do on this show. So good morning and welcome. We're going to be having conversation this morning, just like last week and the week before the last. So I'm here to anchor it. I'm here to conduct that, right? And I'll be listening to you. I want to listen to you. I want to hear from entrepreneurs. I want to learn from you, and other people to also learn from you. And the number to call is 00-6464-1536. 0806464-1536. And what are we talking about this morning? Yesterday or early hours of this morning, I saw a post from a woman called Choma Ifeanyi Eze. She's of course she's popular with business people. She shares business insights, information for your business to grow. So she did a post, and someone somehow Facebook brought it to my attention. Facebook brought it to my attention, and it's a contrary view, not totally a contrary view. But the person is saying, no, you don't have to totally say this is this, right? And it cuts across corporate, opening a corporate account, right? As a business, as a person who has a business. So I'm asking this morning, since you started your business, okay, if you have a corporate account, I want to know, and what has that done for your business? What's the benefit for you, for your business? What have you benefited from opening a corporate account? The argument is about corporate account and not a corporate account. Of course, there is a twist to it, talking about that people... Choma is emphasizing that if you have a corporate account, they will see you as credible, and they will not see you as scammers, right? And the other lady took it from the point of, so when you are using a personal account for your business, does that make you a scammer, right? The argument is around that, but I am asking you, how has opening a corporate account benefited your business? And that's the conversation I want us to have this morning, right? And I'll be listening to you. I'll be here to anchor it, right? You can call in. You know, most times now they say you need a corporate account, you need a corporate account, you need a corporate account for your business. How has that benefited your business? That's what we want to talk about. And alongside, maybe we chip in some things. The phone line is open, 00-6464-1536. 00-6464-1536. That's a studio line to call. And like I usually say on this show, this is your show, right? And it's open for you. You can be here. You can come live in the studio and talk about your business, talk about your product, talk about your services, talk about your event. It's your show. Okay, I saw a missed call now. Please do call back. 0806464-1536. How has a corporate account benefited your business? Is it important? Is it compulsory that one must open a corporate account for his or her business? That's the conversation. What difference has it made in the way you manage, because you have a corporate account, what difference has it made in the way you manage your business, right? And if you haven't opened a corporate account, what's stopping you, right? And if you have not opened, how has that affected your business? That's our talking point this morning. Hello? Hello? Okay. Please keep trying. 0806464-1536. 0806464-1536. That's our talking points this morning. Hello, good morning. Okay, 0806464-1536. That's the studio number to call to have this conversation with me. Hello, good morning. Please talk to me. Your name and where you're calling from. Can you speak loud so that we can hear you? Your name and where you're calling from. Maybe you drop the call and call back again. I don't know if it's in that.
1: David Shalona,
0: good to hear you this morning.
1: Yeah, good morning.
0: Okay, do you have a corporate account for your business?
1: Yes, I do.
0: So how has that helped your business? How has that helped your business?
1: Corporate account has helped my business in so many ways. I can recall during the cashless policy that I was not having a corporate account. When I needed to withdraw a large sum of money because of lack of corporate account, I can't. The minimum withdrawal, I think, with a personal account per week is 500,000.
0: Okay.
1: With the corporate, I see that I can be able to withdraw up to 1 million, up to 5 million in a week.
0: Okay.
1: But with a personal account, I cannot withdraw more than 500,000 naira in a week. So with that, I'm able to do a large sum of money. That means the corporate account helps me to do a large sum of money for my business.
0: Okay.
1: While with the personal account, I can't withdraw that large sum of money.
0: Okay.
1: So that really helped me in growing my business. And secondly, with the corporate account, I think it enables me to access loans.
0: Okay.
1: Because when they see the business name and it gives more respect for the business, it shows that you know what you are doing. It shows that the business is a serious business.
0: Okay.
1: With a personal account, the business doesn't have a name, doesn't have a bigger account, doesn't have an account that you can transact with your prospects, with your customers. But when they see you provide a corporate account with the name of the business on it, they respect you and they see you have more confidence to transact, to do more business with you. I think that's some of the advantages that drive while using a corporate account.
0: Okay, fantastic. Thank you so much, David. I call him Shaona. Is that the right pronunciation? Okay, maybe you teach me more when we get to meet. Okay, David, thank you so much for calling in. I appreciate. Thank you. So, David said there is more regard or respect for you when you have a corporate account. Is that your experience? If you're listening to me right now, is that your experience as an entrepreneur? Because you have a corporate account, there is more regard or respect for you. And he talked about accessing loan. Right, and the first point he made is that you are able to withdraw a large sum of money, and he gave a practical example of what happened to him at a point in time, referring to the cashless policy era. I think we should still be in cashless policy era, right? So at that time, of course, I know the time he talked about, he couldn't withdraw a large sum of money with his personal account, but with a corporate account, he could do that. So I'm asking, how has having a corporate account for your business helped your business, right? That's what I'm asking. And the number to call is 00-6464-1536. There is argument around this that having a corporate account, it's good for your business. And some people will say you can still do business without having a corporate account, right? What's your own view? What's your own personal experience? What's the experience you've had in your own business regarding having a corporate account or not having a corporate account? You can call in 080-6464-1536. Let's have this conversation. Hello, good morning.
2: Good morning.
0: Good morning. Your name and where you are calling from?
2: Okay, my name is Doris. I'm calling from Rayfield.
0: Doris from Rayfield. Good to hear your voice again, ma'am.
2: Okay, corporate account has helped me in so many ways.
0: Okay.
2: First of all, people see you as a reliable and trustworthy person if you have a corporate account.
0: Okay.
2: In the sense that for you to have a corporate account, you must be registered with the CAC, Corporate Affairs Commission.
0: Okay.
2: So you have an address, mm-hmm. and you are serious with the business. That's one.
0: Okay.
2: For me, that I sell online, mm. and once they price something online and they say send account number, if you send personal, that was before I got my corporate account, they would be like, don't you have a business account?
0: Okay.
2: So I noticed from there the trust is not there with your personal account, but with a corporate account, okay. So that if the product you are selling maybe it does not match what they ordered or something, you know, they could easily drag you online.
0: Mm.
2: So business, this is the account name, business name, and
0: okay.
2: stuff like that. But if it's a personal account, many people bear Doris, you get, so it could be a million Doris out there, but with your business account, it makes you trustworthy.
0: Okay.
2: And you're not somebody you could run away. And there are some contracts that you, before they give you, you have to have a corporate account.
0: Okay.
2: Because for their own documentation,
0: okay.
2: you need to be paying tax and VAT.
0: Okay.
2: Before, especially federal government, if they're going to give you the contract, you have to have a corporate account.
0: Okay.
2: So it has helped me in so many ways.
0: Okay. Let me ask you a follow-up question, right?
2: What?
0: I said, let me ask you another question. Based on what you've said, you said once you have a corporate account, people will see you as that you cannot run away, right?
2: Yeah.
0: But I've part of the argument online is that there are people who have scammed people are actually people like some, they actually had corporate accounts. What have you got to say to that?
2: Okay, people that have scammed people and they have a corporate account, mm-hmm. it's as simple as ABC. When you get to CAC with the name of that business, there's an address. Even I know banks are strict with giving out information.
0: Mm-hmm.
2: You get, So when you go with, to CAC, this is the business. Every registered business has an address. So you can case the person. Go there, arrest the person. It's as simple as it is.
0: Okay. Okay, thank you, Doris from Rayfield. I felt like saying Doris Rayfield, as if Rayfield is your surname. Okay. Okay, thank you, Doris Daniel from Rayfield, for contributing. I've been part of this conversation. Please do enjoy the rest of your day, please.
2: Thank you.
0: Okay. Yeah, so, well, I'm asking, how has a corporate, opening a corporate account helped your business? Did opening a corporate account make your business look more credible or not? Has it made it easier for customers or clients to pay you? Has it helped you separate your personal money from your business money? Has having a corporate account helped you access loans or other banking services? What difference has it made in the way you manage your business? If you haven't opened a corporate account yet, what's stopping you from opening? Then if any bank officials are listening, any bank official is listening, why don't you reach out to me or reach out to Rhythm Business Show, that's Rhythm, Silver Bell Rhythm 93.7 FM, and say, oh, your bank wants to be part of this conversation next week. You can get to our office, or you can reach out to me on 080-377-51551. You a bank manager, that's a BM, or you are in charge of corporate affairs in the bank, and you think your bank would like to be part of this conversation, reach out to me, 080-377-51551, 080-377-51551. We can continue this conversation, and it will be a plus to your bank to come explain, tell us why a corporate account is of importance to business people, to entrepreneurs, right? Or even to creatives, right? You can reach out to me, you can call me, or send SMS or WhatsApp number to extend this conversation to next week, and or maybe upper. Your bank can come and talk to us on why it's important to have a corporate account, and maybe you might have offers for them to for entrepreneurs or businessmen and women who are interested in opening corporate account. That's a plus for you. That's business for you, right? You can reach out to me. Let's do business together. This is Rhythm Business Show. And my name is Sam Semako, also known as Simple Sam. I just spoken to any bank officials. You can reach out to me. Let's continue this conversation next week. Yeah, so, but if you want to have conversation with me right now in the studio, you are an entrepreneur, the number to call is 080-6464-1536. 080-6464-1536. So I'm asking you, how has opening a corporate account benefited you and your business? That's what I'm talking about this morning. Okay, please call back. 10904. Please do call back. Let's have this conversation. And I can see a banker sending me a chat saying he's listening right now, and he would like his BM to come. He will talk to his BM so that they can come for Rhythm Business Show, so that we can talk about it. It's a plus. You're a bank worker and you are listening to me right now. Why do entrepreneurs or creative, why do they have to open corporate account? take advantage of this opportunity to come speak on radio. Of course, we'll have to talk business, right? Because it's a plus to your bank if your bank can come and talk about this. Of course, you need people to open accounts with you. So why don't you take up advantage of this opportunity to come on the show and address this, talk to them, then you'll be able to say, oh, okay, this is our number, this is our office address, they can come and open a corporate account with you. It's a plus, it's a win-win, right? It's a win-win for you. In fact, it's a win-win for all of us, for Reading Business Show, for entrepreneurs, and for your bank, right? It's a win-win for all of us, right? You come on the show, you talk about your products, and of course, I'm looking forward to the first bank who will take advantage of this. Of course, we have many banks in Jos, in Plateau State, and you are listening right now. This is for you. Come take advantage of this. Let's do business. Let's do business. And so many people are listening right now, entrepreneurs, business people, listen to this show. And you might not be able to reach all of them, but because of this platform, you'll be able to reach thousands and thousands of entrepreneurs who they've not opened a corporate account. You take advantage of this. Pascal, I can see you. I can see your chat. Please talk to your BM and let's take it off from here. And I'm also expecting other people or other banks to take advantage of this. Let people know the kind of products and services that you have that entrepreneurs can take advantage of. That's why this radio program is here. It's here for you. It's here for companies. It's here for banks to take advantage of and come talk about their products and services, right? So I'm looking forward to having these conversations with banks and corporate entities or microfinance bank. Let's get to talk about this. Okay, back to you, entrepreneurs and businessmen and women, right? So talk to me, 0806464 1536. Hello, good morning. Hello, good morning, my neighbor. Okay, please do call again. 0806464 1536. 0806464 1536. That's the studio line to call and have this conversation with me, right? Hello, good morning. Hello, good morning.
3: Good morning. Am I speaking to Reading Business Show?
0: Yeah, exactly. You're on Business Reading Reading Business Show, right?
3: This is Sunday Uda.
0: Sunday?
3: Uda.
0: Okay, glad to have you on this show.
3: Hello, sir.
0: Your Uda is spelled UDAH, right?
3: Yes, sir. Yes,
0: okay, sir. Talk to me, please. Are you an entrepreneur?
3: Yes, I'm an entrepreneur.
0: Okay.
3: Though a teacher at the same time.
0: Okay.
3: So
0: it's allowed. Okay. So let's leave that. Let's talk about the corporate account thing.
3: Okay.
0: Yeah, so do you have a corporate account?
3: No, I don't.
0: Okay, you don't. How has that affected you in terms of doing business? Have you done, has anybody reached out to you and said, send me your bank details, and you sent your personal account and the person said, don't you have a company account? Have you had that kind of experience?
3: No, I've not had, but you know, when you now raise issues like this, in short, I will be very, very interested.
0: Okay.
3: Because I believe for a business like mine, who deals with a lot of money.
0: Okay.
3: Because those business.
0: Hello. Sunday Uda, if you are still there, okay, you can call back. You can call again, and let's get to hear you. 0806464 1536. That's a studio line to call in and have this conversation with me. And what's the conversation? Do you have a corporate account? If you have, how has that helped your business? And if you don't have, how has that affected your business negatively? That's what the conversation is about. You know, people will tell you you need to have a corporate account as a business. So what's your experience around that? 0806464 1536 0806464 1536. And if you work with a bank, a microfinance bank, whichever, right, and you are listening to this, why don't you take advantage of this for your bank or your company to come talk about having a corporate account next week? Hello, good morning. Hello. Are you there? Okay. If you are ready to have that conversation with me, call back, call again. 0806464 1536. 0806464 1536. That's the studio line to call in and have this conversation with me. Is corporate account really important? Is it important? So if you think it's important, why do you think it's important? And I want you to speak from your experience, not just it's important. No. I want you to talk to me about your own experience, right? So is it important? Is it important for an entrepreneur to have a corporate account? And if it's not, let me know. Let's have your points. That's the conversation we are having this morning. Please do talk to me on 0806464 1536. That's the line. And if you are a bank worker and you need to talk to your BM, or you're a BM listening right now, please reach out to me on 0803775151. Let's talk about this. Let's have this conversation. That's for banks. Come and have this conversation with us. Is it important for entrepreneurs to have a corporate account? And if it's important, can they do that with you, right? So, and I said, call me so that we can do business. We can do business together. Let's invite you and come talk about why it's important to have a corporate account, and why they must register with you, why they must have that corporate account with your bank. Next week is open, and upper week is open for you as a bank to come talk about it. This is a big opportunity. It's a huge opportunity for you to market your products and your services as a bank, right? It's an opportunity for you, right? And please do call 0803775151. That's the number to call me on if your bank is ready to come talk to our audience on why they need to open a corporate account, right? And if you're an entrepreneur, reach out to me right now. Call me right now. This is our studio line, 0806464 1536. It's corporate accounts really important. Do we need to have a corporate account as a company, as an entrepreneur, as a business person? Do we really need to? Why is it important? That's what we are talking about today, right? So we need to learn from you. When people hear that hear the benefits from you, or the maybe it's not important, we can learn from you as an entrepreneur, right? And see what we where we go from here. And that's why we are making this. It's like a public education service, right? On radio. So let people get to hear from you and see if it's really important to have a corporate account, right? Let's get to hear from you and know that, oh, it's important, it's not important. Let them hear from the horse's mouth. You know, that's what we say, right? Let's hear from you. Let's hear from the entrepreneur's mouth, or the businessman or woman mouth. Let's hear from you. So let's get to know if it's important or not, right? If I'm starting a business, must I have a corporate account? Must I open a corporate account? Someone wants to know. And just because people have been saying, you must have a corporate account, right? And I want to say happy birthday to Chioma Ifeanyi-Eze. She's 46 years old today. She has been a wonderful entrepreneur. Of course, she shares her knowledge on social media platform very well. And of course, I also want to say happy birthday in very soon, I think it's tomorrow, to my friend Mike Von Tau, right? His birthday comes up tomorrow. I hope I'm right. I think it should be September 6th, right? So Mike has been a very good friend, and I say happy birthday to him. His birthday come up tomorrow, 6th September, if I'm right. So, this is Rhythm Business Show with Sam Semako and Muhiwa Fasha King. The voice you are hearing right now is the voice of Sam Semako, also known as Simple Sam. And what we do on Rhythm Business Show, it's bring conversations that we can learn from. Right, we also bring information to you that you can learn, and or any other resources that can help your business grow. That's what we do on this show. And the conversation we are having this morning is that is it important to have a corporate account? Is it important? I know you are listening to me, and I need you to talk to me, right? And I've told you the phone number. Let me repeat it again. 0806464641536. 0806464 1536. That's a number to call and have the conversation with me. Is it important to have a corporate account? And if it's important, how has that helped your business? How has that helped your business? You know, so that's basically what I want to hear from you. Mr. Ishaya Fobor, I miss you this morning. I didn't get to hear from you. Yeah, so that's one of our regular callers. Mazi too has been missing in action. Mazi Okoro-Okorafo has been missing in action. And some other people are regular callers, you know. So I'm still waiting. I have a few minutes to get out of the studio, and maybe I can still take one or two calls before I get out of the studio. How has having a corporate account helped your business? How has that helped your business? I need to hear from you. We need to learn from you. Let's get to know why why it's important. Okay, let me share a few things Chioma said. Five reasons why it's harder to defraud you with a corporate account than a personal account. Selling online requires a lot of trust, right? Intending buyers are seeking every reason to trust you. Having and using a corporate account for your business increases your trust score, S-C-O-R-E. This is simple logic. Many people argue that we should allow people to start small by using a personal account to do business. They seem to be unaware that the fee to register a business name is 20k and opening a corporate account is free. Is it really free? Okay, that's another discussion for another time. They seem much more unaware that there are massive opportunities you can get into with a registered business, and anyone arguing about wanting to stay small is simply saying, let soap enter my eyes even though I am inside water. Now, here are five things you should know that makes it harder to be defrauded when you pay to a corporate account than a personal account. Number one, to open a corporate account, you must submit the personal details of all the directors, their addresses, their name, and BVN. Two, to open a corporate account, the bank does an address verification, either physically or using a government utility bill. Three, to open a corporate account, the business TIN, that's T-I-N, from NRS is connected to the bank account. Again, the NRS has details of the ownership. Four, to open a corporate account, you need two references, which are also corporate. Those people have signed that they know you, staking their businesses. Five, to open a corporate account, the bank has all that documents like board resolution or instruction letter or letterheaded paper. Again, those contain more information. From the above point, you can see that a corporate account is far more serious than a personal account because it has far more information about the persons behind the business. If someone defrauds you with a corporate account, the person can be found and the law can take its course. If someone defrauds you with a personal account, he disappears into thin air. But with a corporate account, it's not that easy to disappear. Right. So these are her reasons. As a seller, aren't you better off raising your trust score and selling more, building a solid brand and getting national, pan-African and global respect? As a buyer, aren't you better off paying to a less riskier bank account? Argue all you want. The truth stares us all in the face. Anyone doing business with a corporate account has laid out his carpet to go farther than the one with personal account. That's what Chioma is saying, right? But you might have a counter view. You are free to express that. Next week, I'm still expecting call from banks to come take advantage of this opportunity to talk to our audience about the importance of opening a corporate account for your business, for businesses, right? Creatives and entrepreneurs, yeah, can listen to this next week after the news, 7 a.m. news. We continue. So if you're a bank or a bank worker or a branch manager, reach out to me on 080-377-51551. Let's take this discussion further next week. My name is Sam Semako, also known as Simple Sam. Do enjoy the rest of your Saturday or your weekend, whichever. Bye.

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Rhythm 93.7. Like Julius Caesar, we came, we saw, we conquered. Rhythm 93.7, spot on 24/7.

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0: very good morning to you. Must apologize, absolutely apologize for standing this really quite late. Again, we had to make a stopgap arrangement as we had a late call from our guest that emergency happened and he wouldn't be on the show today. I mean, just a late call as it is. You will just permit us that once you have this kind of situation, I mean, you're battled with to just dig down into your backup and just have something. But again, you cannot plan as it were. I mean, these things come up and you have absolutely no control over what happened. But again, you definitely will have a good show this morning, no doubt. For those of you wondering what is going to happen to the show, we're here and we're going to have the next 4 to 5 minutes thereabout to talk about issues around insecurity in our country and taking responses from you. Just a few days ago, we had the Minister of Defense, the retired General C.G. Musa, making a couple of assertions on a lot of areas that border on insecurity in our country. And it would be right for us to just take a look at an overview of what he had to say as we prepare to go into the 2026 elections. There's so much that we can glean from what the Minister of Defense said, and we want to look at that just succinctly on the show today. So if you're ready, I'd like you to just go straight into the show proper and taking an excerpt of the exclusive interview he granted a TV station earlier this week, and quite some revelation that caused some stir in several places. For those of you who missed it, we'd like to go back to that interview and pick a few thoughts from what the Minister of Defense, General C.G. Musa, retired, said regarding insecurity in Nigeria and all of those. So if you're ready, let's begin. And I'll be coming in to help you understand better some of the answers he gave to the questions. The first question was around how Nigeria has fared in the last 3 years since the advent of President Bola Ahmed Tinubu with respect to insecurity. And this is what the Minister of Defense had to say regarding that. And we'll be hoping that we'll go through some of the other series of thoughts that he had to share around mining, around insecurity in Kaduna State, where he hails from, the politics regarding the elections and going into the elections, and several other things he said. I mean, you also heard about what he said about motorcycles and palliatives and how it eats, you know, insecurity, banditry in Nigeria and all of that, and the implication of what it is for us now. And of course, issues around the border, how far have we fared with our borders? These are key areas and key things that you will expect that we will have some, you know, insight. And he didn't abate at all as he delved into the situation to bring us up to speed as to what we needed to know as Nigerians and what we need to appreciate, especially at this time where we're having this whole gamut of responsibilities that has to do with securing us. And of course, when you talk about responsibility that we have with government, or government has rather with us, in terms of getting to secure us and securing us better. So let's hear what he had to say first about how far have we fared in the last 3 years. C.G. Musa retired.
1: Things and when things change, when one thing happens, people always try to recall and see as if it is the same. You can see now the troops now are moving into the enclaves of the terrorists. We are recovering a lot of abducted individuals, and I can tell you that there's an improved security. Maybe one, if you notice, you don't hear so much of Boko Haram attacks, ISWAP attacks, and all these things here and there. Maybe one off, and then the issues of kidnappings. Now, like I said, the trajectory is this, from criminality to kidnapping to insurgency to terrorism to insurgency. Once you're able to hit them, it goes back downwards towards that. And so we're now back into the stage of terrorism, of abductions and kidnapping, because that's the easiest way for them to try and raise money. And again, it has to also to do with social challenge. Family values have gone. People think you can just get anybody and be able to get money from them and use money the way and manner you use it. Those are things that we're dealing with now. And that's why it's important for every Nigerian to know that the security forces cannot do it alone. We need them, because these individuals are within them. They see them buying stuff from markets. They see them doing stuff. As soon as we get these reports, actions will be taken. And I can tell you, things are improving. Now it is not as rampant as it used to be. You used to hear one-off thing, but again, immediately these things are done, actions are taken, and then we're able to get them back. The truth about it is that we don't have those brazen attacks as it used to be. I mean, before now, you used to see Boko Haram will come in, go to places, attack areas, do things and go back. You don't hear them. Once in a while, they try to sneak out, come to an isolated area, and that's what they normally do. They look out for the soft spots, areas they think they can easily create, make the impact. And I can tell you, you know what I've told you in the past is, how come anytime there's going to be an election, there seems to be a spike? I think that's a question every Nigerian should ask itself. Is there politics? Is it intentional? Are people trying to do it to wipe off sentiment, to make it look as if the government is not really working? But I can tell you, for all the kidnappings that have been done, we've made sure that most as possible we prevent it. Even if the declaration have been done, we try to make sure that we recover this. And you can see that we have recovered a lot of abducted individuals. We try to stop so many. In fact, there are so many operations that have been conducted that we don't even report. Because, I mean, for us, every individual that dies is a human being that is dying, especially for a Nigerian. And it's painful. You know, for me as a Minister of Defense, I always feel it when I hear that places have been attacked. But I'm very grateful that we're getting more successes now. Mm-hmm. We are pushing more into the...
0: So, that's the Minister of Defense speaking on some of these issues. Okay, let's look at what he had to say when it had to do with issues around the level of attack in August.
1: We're pushing more into their enclaves and making life. One area I think Nigerians can help us is let us stop giving them any support for them to get logistics. Imagine they can't get fuel. The motorcycles they're using, they can't ride them. Who is taking food to go and give them? Who is giving them water? Who is giving them this aspect? These are the logistics that make these things go in. And I can tell you for free, these informants, these logisticians are the ones that are prolonging this war. Because for some of them, they feel that's the easiest way they can do, but they don't know the repercussion. The unintended consequences is that this thing continues and everybody is suffering for them. And you mentioned the Sahel. You can see what has happened to Mali, Burkina Faso, and Niger Republic. Recently, Niger had another issue just a few days ago. And this tells you that this trend is going on within, and we are the ones taking the backlash. Because everybody believes Nigeria is very rich. Nigeria is a place where you come in, you can make money as quickly as possible. And so there's that attraction to come to Nigeria to do stuff. But we're working assiduously, and I'm happy that, issues of service, rivalry, and all these things have gone. Everybody is focused. We're working on the same team, and we're getting results. Elections are coming in January. Campaigns are beginning. Tendency is people want to make sure that. Question is, why is this always spiking when there's an election? If every year we get, after elections, it goes down and then gradually builds up towards an election, and it has been consistent. It has been consistent. If you go through the records, it has been consistent. This year is not, it's not anything different. But the good thing now is that the security forces are all working very, very well to ensure that we stop this. You will not totally in one day stop everything. But I can tell you the intensity has reduced, and we are pushing further to make sure that we address these issues. See, I don't think any country can boast of being safe totally. I mean, I don't know who is getting that report. I don't know where he's getting the report from. But the truth about it, yes, there are issues all over. Is it that bad that Nigerians cannot live their life? No, it's not. People still live their normal lives. But the idea is that these things happen is one-off thing. We've heard of countries of recent, even in Europe, you hear one time there's disturbing, we cannot say everywhere is unsafe. Maybe because of the intensity and because they have that level of technology and understanding by the public. If you go to Europe or abroad, first world countries, they see something happening, it's quickly reported. Actions are taken as quickly. So we are trying to talk to Nigerians to look at that aspect, that don't rely that it is only when security forces are there you can take action. You have the right as a citizen to see something going wrong and take action so that something can be done about it. Right. Nigeria is a peculiar kind of area where whatever it is you are doing, you must make sure that you have all the facts on ground. Because again, you go to courts will kick it out and tell you because this are the, but we all know, reports have been made. You remember some years back in the Middle East, arrests were made, names were forwarded. But if you don't have the facts, even when you take them to courts, they will throw them away. So those are the things that have been detailed. And so why I'm happy is that the NIMC now is doing a detailed data collection for Nigerians to ensure that we have those databases. One area I can tell you is that anywhere you go, crime and criminality exists, just the intensity and what is being done about it. So I'm happy that we're building this database, because when you go abroad, because you have a database, easier for you to. I'm just coming from Angola. If you go there, you see how this, you cannot even go and book a hotel room if you don't have a number to be associated. If you're a visitor, somebody else must come and assign his number to take responsibility. So we must go deep down into finding out how we can really be able to identify who are Nigerians, who are foreigners in Nigeria, and to trace whoever this is, so that once a crime is committed, the tendency is the person should be arrested as quickly as possible. Well, I think the matter is still, the DSS is still investigating together with the NIA, and I think at the right time, once they get the facts, they don't want to just say things they are not sure of. So I'm sure they're taking their time to ensure that they get the details. And once they get the details, all this will come out. I think they've been investigated. They've taken them to court. So it's still with the court. It's not with us. It's still with the court. When you start hearing why they wanted to do it, just know that they're just a bunch of misguided individuals that went into it for just no reason. Like I said, and we members of the armed forces know that during democracy, we thrive better during democracy. And since this democracy is on, things have been a lot better, so nobody has any reason to want to do that. Now, I think the intent of the plotters, they just probably the saboteurs, the reminisce about the past military regimes, how they became governors and became ministers and all this, and they felt, man, it's been a long time. Maybe it's time for us to also be able to benefit from that. Otherwise, there's really no really concrete reason. And from everything we've seen, they don't really have any strong reason to say they want to do what they are attempting to do. Everybody's name that was mentioned is part of what the investigation going on. So everybody is there. So if you don't have any case, after investigation, they'll be released. Those that have serious issues are the ones that are going. I think they still have some. They still have some that. What they do is that they try to make sure that we don't put the blame on any innocent individual. And that's why it's painstaking. We want to take time to make sure that anybody that is freed doesn't deserve to be punished. All those ones that will go for prosecution should be the ones that are actually the main actors. The lessons for us, especially for those in the military, are not to allow themselves to be, to be confused. This colonel, we know him because, for whatever reason, just has destroyed the lives of these young officers. I mean, because they can never be the same, no matter, even if today they are being released, mentally they cannot be the same, because they understand that they've really, really erred. And some of them probably unknowingly, because he just probably jokingly brought them in without them knowing and tried to tell them, look, you will be this, you will be that. And that probably attracted them. Mm-hmm. But the thing for us is that nobody should ever pray for it. It's not something that is, especially in Nigeria, we don't pray for anybody to want to even think about that. Let us all put hands together. Yes, the democracy has its own challenges. We can see in the U.S. they're still battling with it after 200 and something years. We can work towards it. We identify what are our challenges, we address them, and we move forward. I'm a professional. I will never succumb to that level, not at all. Nigeria is my unit. Whatever it takes to protect Nigeria, that's what we stand for. I'm there for Nigeria. Whatever it is I'm doing, Nigerians should be rest assured that because of what Nigeria has done, the opportunity Nigeria has given us, we will never let them down. Every Nigerian is critical to us. We want Nigeria to be safe. We want a peaceful election. So we're going to work towards that, and we're going to work with all the parties, because that's why I'm the Minister of Defense, to ensure that every armed force, every service, every security force does what is right. Mm. Like I said, we're going to support INEC to ensure that the election is free, fair, and credible. So that, because we want Nigeria to come out from all these issues of election issues and all these things. We've gone far past that. We should go for elections, do our elections, come back, results come out, and we move on. Because that's the only way Nigeria can continue to be great. If we keep on having these issues on elections, it will continue to degenerate who we are. And I have a very good governor who is equally doing well. And you can see from when he came, from the first year, he has shown the difference. I mean, if we know how it was when El-Rufai was there, it was toxic. El-Rufai did a lot of terrible things in Kaduna State. It divided the country, the state into two. In that, if you are from the south, you cannot go to the north to leave. Those ones from the north were moving to the south. I mean, you can't imagine that in the country that is supposed to be one. But Governor Uba, within 1 year, has been able to dissolve all that. You see, now everybody is free. Everybody has a say. It's not 100%. Let me tell you, it's not 100%. But you can see that he's making deliberate effort. We can never be happy with somebody who has deliberately planned for the killing of our people. And you look at his videos, you know, his speeches. He was very proud of what he did. He told us he paid bandits. He told us he did this, he did that. He didn't hide it. He was that arrogant to come out and tell people that this was what he did. for because of our bringing, we don't look at anybody else, and we just feel that he's misleading. I mean, if you look at the number of killings that was done there and what is going on now, you can't compare at all. And he didn't give opportunities. We couldn't do a lot of things. But now you could see that breath of fresh air. No, I'm saying it because I'm a Nigerian. You have all the clips. You can play them all out. I can tell you people what he has done to people living in Kaduna State from his own area. He had just personal with friends. The next thing, he sends a bulldozer to bulldoze your house down. He's done it. It's there on the TV. It's not anything. I'm not concocting. He did a lot of things that I'm sure even he too is not proud of. Sitting down to look at it, I think he's not proud of. And nobody should really, really be able to do that. I mean, we should get politicians that want to unite Nigeria. We already have our gaps. We can't have people coming in again, you know, that Nigeria has brought you up to this level. And then you come and turn around again and start dividing the country. I mean, it's not so. For me, any individual who is using either religion, tribe, creed, or anything to divide the country can never be a friend, can never be somebody we look up to. We shouldn't have those kind of ones in government. Anybody who is using religion or tribe or whatever to divide Nigeria is an enemy of the state. You know, you remember Senate banned him for 10 years? I hope you remember that. So it's not the first time. And the DSS is a very professional service, and they looked at it critically and gave their advice. And frankly speaking, I know nobody can fault that. The president is somebody I've seen. I mean, it's working with him as CDS. That was the first time I came really close to him. He was somebody I know that has the genuine love for this country. He loves this country. I mean, when we sit down and discuss with him, you could see somebody who has a passion for Nigeria, who wants Nigeria to change and things to move forward. So that's where we're looking at. We don't want people that will come in and start dividing this. And I can tell you, I'm not a prophet. If probably El-Rufai had been around, a lot of things would have gone different because he loves that divide and rule. And that's the issue. We shouldn't have politicians that play that kind of game. Maybe in the past. This is a new Nigeria. We're trying to move forward. Let us forget about all these aspects and think as Nigerians, what makes Nigeria tick? That's what everybody should work for. APC will win in Kaduna. Some people, because probably they are not where they think they are, the tendency is they want to wipe off sentiments. APC is this, APC. Well, I can tell you, the president has taken very painful decisions. And I can tell you, these are decisions that are coming in gradually. I mean, you can look at the economy and all these things were coming in gradually. At the time, people will now realize that, look, this thing we thought was like this, this is actually how it's going. And I can tell you, APC will win. There is crypto and other things. They also survey on social media. They have ICT. They have experts. And that's why, if you remember, I've told right from the beginning that, look, we need to identify the oxygen. And that's why we have to work with international organizations, all the other UN, AU, and all these others, so that we can track where are these funds coming in from. Like I said, crypto and all this. So they have ways of, you know, a lot has been done. If you remember, we just came back last month from the US. We went for a meeting with the State Department, where we sat down with the Americans to look at view all these things together. And a lot of things are coming in. A lot of assistance are coming in from there. So we're working well on that. ISIS is not a Nigerian business. It came in from outside. And they are supporting what is going on inside. So it's something that we're working on. And that's where the multinational joint task force is also coming into place. And I'm happy. I was in Cameroon the other time to try and discuss. We discussed with the Minister of Defense on how to block our southern border. The northern border, we're working together. I went to Chad. We have discussed with them. I've been to Benin Republic. We have also worked with them. Niger Republic, we're working operationally with them. So those things are doing because we think it is important that we get our neighbors together. I was also in Benin Republic. We have also discussed with them on the needs to secure our borders. We feel when we work together and these borders are closed, it will make us a lot safer. And we need to support each other because as Africans, it's our continent. Borders have been open since 2024. One of the things Mr. President did, opening the borders, business is ongoing. The custom is doing a lot now. The Minister of the Interior were together. They are doing so much. Now, Nigeria is so much that our passports now, anywhere in the world you go to with the Nigerian passport, they can track fake passport. They know who you are because we have been able to upload. And initially, we were not up to that standard. That's why countries were denying us. Now, it's been able to step in on those aspects. The passports are coming in. Production is going on very well. And I think we're doing a lot better. The most threatened area we have is between Nigeria and Niger, 1,500 kilometers. With seven Nigerian states sharing common border with them. We have affinity, we have this religion, culture, tradition together, cutting across. If you come towards the south, the northeast, the same thing we have with Nigeria and Cameroon, almost 1,000 something kilometers, Nigeria and Cameroon. We have with Chad, Niger, and Benin Republic, and then to the sea. So you can see, and we're all surrounded by Francophone countries. But now that the immigration with the Minister of Interior have put in systems now for us to track, eyes on ground, we have cameras constantly, we have drones moving around, we have control centers, we're enhancing all those things. I just came back from China and other countries. We're looking at how to, now we have the Homeland Advisor that's also coming. So we're working all together to ensure that Nigeria is more secure than ever. We have 12 divisions now. 4 divisions have been added to ensure that we have close monitoring of what's going on everywhere. The police also is going to recruit additional. The civil defense has done the same. So we're doing that and making sure that we close these gaps. Mm-hmm. Initially, the strength will not be enough, but now we're moving towards ensuring, and then technology. Because no matter how many boots you have on ground, you need technology to be able to do a lot, to be able to see, to be able to react as quickly as possible. The attacks are not as rampant as, and it is now to kidnapping. Like I told you, kidnapping is a social ill that now we've seen even women, wives kidnapping husbands kidnapping children. No, I've mentioned it over and over that no country should ever allow asymmetric warfare. Why? You're dealing with the ideology. And ideology is internal. It's not something that you see. Mm. It's something that the man believes in. I mean, there were an instance we went to, my troops were, when I was a theatre commander in the Northeast, my troops went to a village, were able to secure the village. A lady came and was you know, challenging them. Do you know what you are doing? That she is right and we are wrong. That's the perception. That's the perception they are told. That, look, every other person is wrong. They are the only ones doing right. And they so much believe in it. And that's why when they come back and then they sit down and they see a different kind of life, then they now realize that they've been fooled over this world. So when people talk about this, they make it look as if it is one small football field and we're refusing to do anything. These places are massive areas. The forest within Kwara comes in from Burkina Faso through Benin Republic into Nigeria and flows through all these things. So once they do is that once these abductions are done, before the information gets to anybody, these guys are already into the forest. So it takes a long time for us to follow them to be able to trace where they are. And then the last one that was done in Kwara State, we had to quarantine where they were going to deny them oxygen, and that's where we're able to get them. So that's why we're saying as soon as this is done, if the information comes as quickly as possible, and whoever is going to, the attacker has the freedom to choose time and place when to attack.
2: As a boy, I joined my father during the harvest. It was always a joy to help Baba gather it all. One day, Baba handed me a bako sack and said, "Son, this harvest is our sweat, our future, and there is only one way to ensure that it is protected. Bako Super Sack." 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Bako Super Sack. 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

All right, we're still having to take excerpt from the interview from the chief, rather the Minister of Defense, General Christopher G. Musa, retired. He spoke a lot about so many things. We have a few more thoughts from him, and when we come back, we'll take your thoughts. 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
6: I know, I don't know about that. We're not paying. There's no official thing given to any ransom. We don't encourage ransom. Anybody who is even paying ransom is committing an offense. So it's not a government policy to pay ransom to anybody. Even the president doesn't want it. So anybody who is doing it is doing it probably for his own sake. Sometimes if you carry out maneuvers that demand, you know, the funny thing is, you know, the terrorists who don't want to die. I hope you know that. All this one they're doing carrying report, they don't want to die. So once there's anything, even if there's a drone that comes, you see them scatter away and leave everybody. That's what happens. So what we normally do is once we're able to identify where they are, we block avenues for them. Like I said, take out the oxygen, they will die. So those are the aspects. And that's why as long as people go to support to sneak in, give them fuel, give them water, give them food, give them all this, these are the things that are making them thrive. Once they don't have that, they can't survive. And I'm happy that the CBN too is living up to expectation, trying to make sure that even if we're able to trace monies that are coming in from those other areas, we can track back where they are. We try to appeal to even governors to stop selling, giving motorcycles out as palliatives. Because these motorcycles are the same ones that still end up to do with these terrorists into using. Even if you have to get, don't give them the big capacity motorcycle, give them the small capacity one that you could not be, won't be able to use to run around. Because that gives them leverage. Definitely those bikes get back, before you know it, it's already get back to the bandits, and that's what they're using. So we must stop that. We must be able to identify markets. What we realize from experience is they establish illegal markets or illegal motor parks. You go to those motor parks, that's where they move arms and ammunition to those areas. So governors and local government, and I can tell you, we must allow our local governments to work. Failure of local government is what is aggravating what we are dealing with. And if we want better solution, quick fix, our local governments must, because crime and development is local. If every local government chairman is dealing with the criminal within his locality, it's easier to manage them than leaving it to the state or to the federal. And you can see that the federal is doing so much. We need the states to also do. I had the privilege of addressing all the local government chairmen when they had a security summit with the Code of Conduct Bureau. We sat and we interacted. And I told them they have a lot to do. Weekly, they are supposed to be engaged in their security issues, be able to have their own meetings on a weekly basis, and be reporting, because they

also were born and raised in such states, they should be part of it. So that when there's a blend, people can trust it. But if it is just one ethnic group or one religion, it creates more problems. And those are the things we must avoid. No, I think we're doing a great deal. I mean, for us to have been for this world since be standing the way it is, Nigeria has done it. But they're not getting footholds. Whatever they are doing, we're really taking them down. And I can tell you it is because again there's a lot of poverty. A lot of youth that are now, so it's easier for them to be attracted into coming into Nigeria to come and do. A lot of these guys, when you see them, are not even Nigerians, you know. So that's that issue, and that's where the border security, border management is very, very important. And, and we're working with it. The president is working, looking at how we can intensify our border to make sure that it's difficult. Yeah. If you remember, some time ago, I mentioned the issue of fence, and people were saying, "Well, I say, look, when you have a threat, find the best solution." If you're able to put your walls, it reduces the number of people you put. What you just need to do is have cameras, have drones, and they take care of those areas. And then you can use your other men and some other area cover. We have the Falcon Eye that is doing wonderfully well in the maritime environment. We're building those capacities into the land areas. The immigration through the Minister of Interior, they are doing a great job in that. So we're harnessing all this together. Mm. Like we said, technology is critical. Yeah, we're getting some equipment. Some helicopters are coming. Some other aspects of it, but mostly, again, a lot of the technology. Because you know, in the world, the Americans are number one when it comes to technology, especially in challenging situations like this. So we're leveraging on what they have. We have some capacities, and I can tell you, we're beginning to also develop our own local capacities to be able to provide some of these things for ourselves, and that will go a long way for us. I know efforts have been made on that mining aspect. We have the mining marshals from the civil defense. They are working. Most of the mines that I know that have been approved officially, those ones are properly mined. There could be illegal ones here and there. And then efforts are being made to make sure that we stop this aspect of mining. And also working internationally to make sure that even if they get the products, they can't take it out. You know, so it's a whole of society approach towards addressing this mining issue. I told people, once you grow a monster, thinking he's protecting you or you're using him for something or the other, he's going to come after you when he finishes with that task. The Lakurawas, that's what happened. We brought them in. People brought them in thinking that they are our brothers, they are our brothers, and that. Now they've turned against them. So it is that. So most times when you see these mass killings and all these things, it's probably a deal gone wrong. I'm not saying this particular, but on most occasions, you have brought them in for one thing or the other, and then you couldn't meet up. And the tendency is they come and want to retaliate and take their pound on them. But all of them that are taking part of them, we're making sure that we neutralize each and every one of them gradually, and we're working on that. We now produce MRAPs in Nigeria, APCs in Nigeria. We're building our drones. We have the Terra company. We have the EPL company that is also doing well. There are so many companies that are coming in on stream. So we are building that so that the capacity we get to, you know, that aspect. You can see what's happening in the world. Small companies, how they're able to secure themselves because of that. We're working on our air defense system so that we make sure that our air defense is really iron tight to enable anybody come here and infringe any destruction on any of us. Again, when we go about these issues, how much do these things cost? If you divide 5.something trillion, divide it to dollars, what can you buy? Maybe you can buy a few things. One Tomahawk missile that was fired, $3.2 million. One drone precision bomb, the least $100,000. That's $140 million. So imagine when you fire it, if it hits somebody, doesn't hit something, $140 million. Just imagine that. It's gone. A ship. One ship could take 20 trailers. Some could take 10, 7, 20. 5 hours it has gone and come by, it's empty. How much is that? So when you look at that aspect, it also has to do with the remuneration of the troops and all these things. So it looks really very large. It's very good. But again, you know so much. Remember, Trump is looking for $1.5 trillion. They are producing their equipment. Yeah. And yet they're looking for that amount of money. Killings anywhere of any type is bad. But then, what are we doing? Efforts are being made. The number of attacks has greatly diminished. We are getting, I can tell you, on daily basis, we are making so much inroads in what he's doing. One off, one is a while. It's like I said, like football. A goalkeeper stops 1,000 goals. Nobody talks. That one goal that goes in, that's what people make noise about. So the opposition will naturally, even if nothing is happening, they will naturally want to use those to do. But one thing I want to tell Nigerians is let them not be discouraged. And let them not allow anybody to talk them down. Nigeria is a great country. Mm. All of us need to come together to make it better. And we can achieve that because Nigerians are resilient. And we can work together and we can achieve that success.

0: All right, let's go over and speak now to those of you who listened to the Minister of Defense, who spoke, you know, in the last 25 minutes, except from the interview he granted. I couldn't come in between to cue in, but he said a lot. And as this, especially at the time when we're looking at where are we with insecurity, where are we with how secured are we, where are we with banditry, where are we with insurgency, where are we with even preparations for elections, where are we in Kaduna State? So much to unpack from what the Minister of Defense had to say. And I don't know if you'd like to, you know, just jump in and, of course, share your thoughts with us on Viewpoint this morning. It's on 0806464-1536. Good morning. Welcome to Viewpoint.
1: Hello, Shanson. Good morning.
0: Good morning, sir.
1: This is Senior Comrade Bernard on the line coming from yours. I will appreciate your endeavor. As you are to me, striker, for Kando. You're welcome. I appreciate the man by standby, the former CDS, and now President, the Prime Minister. That is Tisopa Musa. He's an honest Nigerian. Forget about the negativity or the side, bad side of the story. I remember what he told us 3 years ago, that cost him. He said, when you are in a difficult in the battlefield, don't wait for anybody who's taking things from government or officer there to give you order. Use that in your house, excuse me, to defend yourself. That is a very pronounced statement from a Nigerian that loved the country. He did not digress. And he did many things. Sorry, excuse me, Mr. Sanchez. We have made a lot of statement issues. You know, when you hire a motor. Oh, I'm joking.
0: Sorry about that.
1: When the motor finishes the job, and they have no fallback job to do, you respect it. That was what happened to Maiduguri Bruno many years ago with Amado Sherry, what they call it. He had some boys to listen, but at the end, he left the bench. Do not enjoy our effort. This is like a Boko Haram. So this is that. I didn't know that armament can cost like this. He said, tell our blows. Cut this. So Nigeria, I mean, they are trying. But this is the way the commander, not the commander, the government in power, are pursuing the war against insurgents. It's not helping the issue. And he said, They have been doing their job, and we should get the result. You know, Tisopa Musa is our man, so Nigeria, particularly that you will like him because of his faithfulness. He said, where do these people get their supply? How did they form? Then he asked me, now who I asked. He said the border has been secured internationally. Even the continental border. But remember what our man said the other day. He said people are attacking Plateau State. They are coming from neighboring border, even from other neighboring states. So all this is said, I don't think it's correct. They are not fought to the best of Nigerians. APC dominated Asteran the other day. Was that time, but insurgents, by Boko Haram. And the other day,
0: okay. Yeah. Thank you very much. I can imagine that you're choking there. But thank you for your thoughts, and we appreciate your thoughts on the show this morning. Hello. Good morning. Welcome to the program.
2: Good morning.
0: Yes, please. What's the name? Where are you calling from, please?
2: I am Mr. Barnabas Pam, musically known as the youngest lion, calling from Kufang.
0: Okay, Barnabas Pam, go ahead, please.
2: All right. What I want to contribute there is that what Jeremiah Musa said. It's right, because our borders sometimes are porous, both national and international. And I know the military and other security agencies are really working. But there is one thing that is bothering me. There are some among the security that are sabotaging the work of others. That is the only problem. Using sentiment and religion. That is the only thing that is disturbing Nigeria. If Nigeria will will stop issue of sentiment, issue of religion, and work together. Let me just tell you, our Nigerian soldier army, they have been going to so many African countries and they dance well. Then why not in our own country? Because somebody wants to use because of these people are from his side or from his religion, they want to favor them. That is why General Musa is saying that when we stop them from breathing, that means giving them support. That is the only thing that is making this thing to be increasing in a daily basis. And the issue of politics too, also when this thing, because now there are some people that they have said that they know their names. Why could you expose them? Why could you expose them so that we will know the masquerade? The government, because of that person is in my party, he helped me to win election. That is why they are hiding them. So those are the people that are keeping this thing.
0: All right, sir. Thank you.
2: Yes.
0: Thank you.
2: Shortly, let me just say the issue of Plateau State. How many times have helicopters landing, especially in Rium, recently in around Banjin area, landed? Who is the authority? Did the civilian have right to carry helicopter?
0: Thank you very much. Thank you very much, sir, for calling. And thank you for that intervention. The last comment you made, again, it's left for the security agencies to pick it up. If it's stopped at the realm of allegation, that's one part of it. If it's true, the security agencies need to also let us know what's going on with that.
3: Hello, good morning.
0: That won't just go away. Hello, good morning, sir.
3: Good morning. My name is, I'm calling from Lati.
0: Okay, sir.
3: So I have the part of the, I thought he was the information minister. So he, at the end of the program, I said it was General Christopher Omuta, minister of this thing.
0: Yes, sir.
3: So let him do something seriously, because there are some people maybe among the security personnel that they are not doing what they are supposed to do. They have to be patriotic so that we can see it clearly, so that, as he said, that Nigerian people should try to either to defend themselves. So how can Nigeria defend themselves? Why, whereby they have been spending a lot of money on this insecurity and other things? Do something seriously so that we can see what he's saying that about to do. They will continue to bless you. Thank you so much.
0: Thank you very much, Select, for calling. I appreciate your thoughts. Hello, good morning. Welcome to Viewpoints. Hello, sir. Okay, this person is not really ready yet to speak to us, but the line is free. You can call us on 0806464153. Hello, good morning.
4: Hello, good morning, sir.
0: Good morning, sir.
4: Thank you very much. My name is Morpho Ogudu, calling from Dogon Ogogo.
0: Okay.
4: Thank you, sir. First of all, let me comment on the issue of why Christopher Winters. I wonder why is it that in Nigeria, based on from his statement, he said that he wonder why is it that although during election, this institute is only going higher. It means that there are those that are more powerful than our constitution in Nigeria. If it is, I don't see the essence of government in the country. But whosoever starts with that person hours should be arrested once he's made. Yes, this person in the institute or that. This lies, Nigerians' lives, so that even the constitution will never exist when there are enough people in the world, the country. And I wonder, as a leader, you just call out and looking at your people are dying, killing here and there. Christopher Musa was also an idea. Now he's a, they call him as a political appointee. When he was in office, they know more data. We read and we heard about his own history. He has done well. But why is it that because of policies now, that always every government, not even tribal government, not even Buhari, I learned a long time ago when they were crying, saying that people are trying to politicize the security and this means that they know these people. Nigeria is very good, our security is very good in intelligence gathering. But peace, they should remember, Christopher Musa is you and any other person in the position, one day you'll not be there because somebody sat before you. And the shooting you're enjoying now with the why will legacy they used to remember you with? Please, I urge them, our life trust before any other thing. I don't care the road, I don't care the whole time. What I want is my for me to be safe. I have an every environment for my business to thrive. God bless them, God bless Nigeria.
0: Thank you very much for calling and, of course, for sharing your thoughts with us this morning on Viewpoints. Hello, good morning. Welcome to the show. Hello, good morning. Hello, good morning. Okay, we lost that. Just keep trying. Hello, good morning. Welcome to the show.
5: Hello, Mr. Samson.
0: Good morning, sir.
5: Yeah, it's Israel. I'm calling you from Shanghai.
0: Okay, Israel.
5: Mr. Samson, you see, from the statement of his chief, it is clear that they know those who are carrying out all these killings. They have good information of those who are behind what is happening. But it seems that certain reasons is stopping them from taking the right action. Because the insecurity in Nigeria, from information available, it is clear that it is self-inflicted. It's Nigerians. And these Nigerians are known, but that is they are afraid of touching them, probably because of political considerations or difficult assumptions that they can create crisis, and the government will choose to avoid taking the right decision. Most times they will begin to place that these guys are foreigners. But there's always a foreigner will come into Nigeria to demonstrate such security crisis and will not have partners within Nigeria. And this has been happening for a long time. This guy has been in the military, has been with security for a long time. It's not important. Let's go to a point where he says, I'm with you. And now he's becoming so confident to make that statement. For him to begin to talk issues, it means he knows what has been going on. And the truth is, these guys should come out, even if they are not able to handle something, they come out and tell everyone the people responsible for the current killing that is going on in Nigeria. It is clear that these people are short people in short positions. To probably intimidate any company in power, or they have their own selfish reasons for doing this. But it is clear that these things just happen. Nigerians are responsible for this, and they know the Nigerians, but they are afraid of confronting them. It's a several sometime back, the UAE came out with me, but they play with it until it becomes very, very, very active. They would believe that they cannot touch them. See, today, we've not heard about that. Imagine a foreign government coming out, doing an investigation, even prosecuting, sending people to jail for a crime that they committed. And we are here looking for those who committed that crime. Because they know those responsible. We should begin to take action if they cannot handle the real estate Nigerians that these are the people killing you. But we don't know how to handle them. Whatever way, you know, we take care of them. The condition of going around, we know our problem. Let's confront the one for us. I'll have to say it.
0: Thank you very much. I appreciate that. If you want to be part of this discussion this morning, you know what to do. Just reach out to us on 080-6464-1536. Good morning. Welcome to the show.
6: Hello. Good morning, Samson.
0: Yeah, good morning, sir.
6: Hello, Samson. Good morning, sir.
0: Good morning. We can hear you. Go ahead, please.
6: Yes, Benedict is calling you from Peringada.
0: Okay, Benedict.
6: You see, the statement of the chief of defense staff. Well, if I'm believed that we have asked so many questions from the committee has made. First of all, let me start from the beginning. When he was the chief of army staff under the watch of Buhari, Muhammad Buhari, and then when Elita was the governor of the state where he comes from, Kaduna State, and he mentioned, I'm happy that he mentioned that Elita did a lot of terrible things as the governor of the state. These are his ways. And then Nigerians know it. As a man in the position where he was occupying when he was when Elita was the governor, what was his statement? What was actually his position? Did he come out headlong to confront him and say, you are the reason why insecurity has actually lasted and has become very, very terrible in your state, in Kaduna State? Even he as a citizen of Kaduna State then, because sometimes people in power don't actually tell them what is it, what exactly is the truth. I would have been happy if he had confronted that particular governor, Edufai, who is actually putting his on the DSS said today, that what he's doing there was what was doing there was wrong. And it's actually going to divide this country and divide people along ethnic and religious line. And why is he saying it today? Is it because Edupa is not in power? Edupa is not in the political circle of Nigerian politics. So I seriously fought him on that, honestly, if you ask me. Because you cannot wait for people to die, even though you have the position, you have the voice, you have the opportunity to be able to tell and speak to power. So you need not to do that. And it's also, I think that should be the interview. I'll answer some of the questions. Also, on the issue, when you mentioned that APC is going to win in Kaduna State, APC is going to win. I don't know within Kaduna State, I don't know within also Nigeria. And the position he occupies today, he's being paid and financed by Nigerian taxpayers' money. On the social media yesterday, when I saw this particular story, I actually condemned that particular ad. This is a man that is supposed to be very, very neutral in whatsoever he should be. His position, you know, in the Nigerian security architecture, is non-political one. He should actually not tell us that he's taking side in any political activities in this country.
0: Whether it is. Let's make some corrections, right? Because, again, people are listening and they may just think that that's what
6: yes,
0: it
6: sir.
0: Is. General CJ Musa is no longer in the Nigerian military. He's a member of the APC. He said that much in the distinct, but did say that he was going to ensure that even with his position, you know, because it's a political appointment, and you can't get that appointment if you don't belong to a certain, maybe across the board, the way it works in Nigeria. So you don't say that, oh, you don't expect it to come. He is speaking from his political position as a political appointee of this government. I must appreciate that.
6: Okay, sir. But please, sir, as a layman that I am, sir, I don't have what is much as you do, sir. The position he occupies now, I was thinking, this is my own layman's understanding, that it's actually being funded by taxpayers' money. And if that be the reason, is he expected to be taking side when it has to do with politics? Hence, the appointment he was given was to protect lands and properties. Please, I want you to educate me on that so that I wouldn't be wallowing in innocence, in ignorance, and then trying to put this where that's supposed to be, sir. If you correct me, honestly, I will appreciate that.
0: That's why I said. He even said that, he stated that much, that, I mean, he's going to be very professional. He's going to ensure that even despite the fact that he occupies a political position, he stated that much that he was going to be very professional in his approach to duties. But that does not negate the fact that he's a political appointee now of the government. Let me also let you know that he heads the security of the presidential campaign of the APC because of his position. So it's not that, oh, they paid him with taxpayers' money. He's doing his work as a minister. He also has his interest as someone who was appointed and as is also a member of this political party. I think that settles it. Thank you very much, Benedict, for calling today. So many persons are online, and let's talk to them. Hello, good morning. Welcome to the show.
7: Hello, good morning.
0: Good morning, sir.
7: Thank you very much, my good friend. Something O'Malley. Yes, I'm Sergeant.
0: Okay, Sergeant, welcome to the show.
7: Thank you very much. Yes. Something I want to thank you, us, the Minister of Defense, for some clarity. God bless you.
0: Well done, sir. Yes, oh, your radio is too loud, sir. Your radio is too loud. It's a bit.
7: It's okay now.
0: No, it's not.
7: Thank you.
0: Okay.
7: Yes, honestly, for what our retired general said, and the Boko Haram or bandits here and getting help, getting information, getting assistance. Now, for me, why the Boko Haram or the bandits will not get an information or will not get an help when the government of the day radicalized the system? The people is talking about, it's not the people. You understand? These are people that they radicalized. Now, that gave information. So, look, we cannot stop getting information because the government that has spoiled the system by going to radicalization. So, how can we stop all of this because of the radicalization? Because all the information is coming from the people they integrated into the society. When they integrated Boko Haram, Iswap, bandits into the society, how will you stop to get Nevada start to get that head. You understand?
0: Mm.
7: Coming to, he also talked about the government is going to do a free and fair election, 2027. How can we get it? See, this is normality. Look now, some governors always come up with deadly kind of comments. Some local comments. See the one of yesterday that in Yoga State, if the people, the women that are married, that cannot, you know, vote APC, he is the local government chairman of all local government, Yoga State, will marry this wife. All of them, he said that he will marry them. If they refuse to vote APC, you understand? If they refuse to vote APC, that all must go to APC. And anybody that refuses because of the husband, he will marry all of them.
0: Okay, gentle. Gentle, thank you very much.
7: So some of this kind of talk, how can now the chief of defense that will say that they are going to conduct a free and fair election in a situation where this APC chairman, governor, senator comes up with deadly words?
0: Okay.
7: The election is not yet to come up. They see what they are coming up with.
0: All right, Gentu.
7: In this situation now, I will need that.
0: Gentu, thank you very much.
7: It's not possible.
0: Thank you, Gentu. You spoke for over 4 minutes. I mean, you keep going and keep going. Others are waiting to be on the show. Thank you very much, Gentu, as always. You are not going to be very gentle with your comments, and I appreciate that. Hello, good morning. Welcome to the show.
8: Hello, good morning.
0: Yes, please.
8: Thank you, Gentu.
0: Yes, please.
8: I'm Deshi Steven, calling from Ampang, Sharam, in Ampang local government.
0: All right.
8: Sharam.
0: Okay.
8: You see, our insecurity in Nigeria, it's in the hand of the indigenous, and it can be stopped by the indigenous. This thing, deeply, if you can check, this thing is deeply the region issue. Some are taking it politics. Politics is just part and parcel.
0: Are you there?
8: Not as all the outsiders. The insiders are inside, recreating this problem to become worse and worse in Nigeria. That's my take from Deshi.
0: Okay, thank you very much, Deshi, for calling. Keeping it short. Okay, we can't take that call. When you call us, please just turn down completely the volume on your radio side. Hello, good morning.
9: Hello, good morning.
0: Yes, sir, we can hear you well. If you can throw up your voice a bit more. No, sir, it's still very low.
9: Can you hear me?
0: Okay, we can manage this.
9: Okay, this is Leo, the radio senator, calling from my father.
0: Okay, Leo.
9: Well, my take on that is that in as much as I agree with you, in most of the but my problem is the issue when he talks about the ourselves. Now, I find it difficult to understand or see how we can defend ourselves because many people have issues that they fail to come out to define how citizens can defend themselves against this terrorism in this country.
0: Yeah, didn't talk about defending yourself, Mr. Leo.
9: Well, but I saw he made mention of citizens of most of the situations, especially in the hotels. He mentioned hotels.
0: Yeah, but he didn't talk about defending yourself and all of that, no, Mr. Leo. Let's be fair to him. Let's stay within whatever was discussed.
9: Okay. Yeah. Well, I agree with him on the issue of that when he made mention of the hotels, because he made mention when he went to outside the country. The hoteliers, that's those who are in charge of hotels, will be able to make sure that you have somebody they know that will be able to torture you before they employ in the hotel. That in Nigeria here, you find it difficult, especially when they see you, when hotels here see you, you are a big man, you have dollars. They don't even mind. They will always accommodate you, and they don't even care whether you have a torture or not. So in that aspect, I agree with you, and we will in Nigeria, we need to. We need to follow up, and also if you can be able to emulate that, because this is not only government alone cannot be able to do that. We citizens are also able. We are able to do it if we wish to help ourselves. That's the area I want to agree with you.
0: All right.
9: We are defending ourselves. Well, I'm just saying it. I don't know how we can defend ourselves, but they should be able to come out and tell us how we citizens can defend ourselves. Thank you very much.
0: Okay, thank you very much. All right. 0806464 1536 is the number to call. And yes, when you call us, turn down the volume on your radio set and we'll be together as we speak and make and take your contributions on the show. Hello, good morning. Welcome to Viewpoint.
10: Hello, good morning, Samson.
0: Yeah, good morning, sir.
10: Thank you very much. All right. My name is Kaka Kurensapuku.
0: Okay.
10: Thank you. Samson, is it time now for resolve or time for telling us that what you're going to do or what you will do or what is happening? I think it's time for us to see results. You know, Christopher is something, somebody that I follow right when he was in the North East Bay. Very hardworking person. But once appointed at the national level, I was so proud, so happy. But what happened at the NOC? In fact, the very first statement I focused on was when he said that the time of Bello 2G is over. His time is over. What do we see now? Bello 2G is still operating since when he was even a defense minister. And now he's a defense minister. That man is still operating. So I don't understand the kind of tokenism of this administration, propaganda. So he has joined the wagon. And that is just what is happening. And he can't tell us that, yes, the military are trying seriously. But what about the data we are receiving, the tribals we are receiving from people being killed? What can he say about all those things? Is he reducing or increasing? So that's the question we need to be asking ourselves. And I have been talking of values. Yes, values, we don't have values. But what about the leadership? Do they also have values? Is it not what we are seeing? Issue of school, issue of growth, issue of that. Is that the good values that they're supposed to be sending to us? It's not. And yes, we talk about El-Rufai. I agree with you totally that El-Rufai has a tactic of divide and rule. But that issue of compensation, yes, he said that. But I listened to him in China television sometimes back when he was with a Chamberlain. He brought a file and said that it was a committee by Okoa to find out how to stop the killings in Kaduna. And the committee came out with this thing that they went to Cameroon to the people that they have they steal their accounts, and they say that is the recommendation they give, that they should pay them. And he said that if that will stop the killing, he will pay them. That is how he paid them. And that thing they will stop. But people keep pouncing on him that yes, he said he paid. But at the end of the day, what is the stand of El-Rufai? He said that these criminals, we should send them back to their creator. That is his stand. I totally agree with him with divide and rule of El-Rufai. And El-Rufai doesn't favor anybody, whether you are Christian, Muslim, he doesn't. He calls you whatever he's saving to, wherever he's saving to. And I agree with that issue. Please, Mr. Defense Minister, this is time for resolve, not for capitalism or any kind of propaganda. Thank you very much, Mr.
0: All right, thank you very much, Kaka. We appreciate that. On the show, 0806464 1536. Hello, good morning. Welcome to the press conference.
11: Good morning, sir.
0: Yeah, good morning.
11: So I need to tell them for a report.
0: Okay.
11: So you talk about community cooperation. You talk about understanding, we have to go back to the basics. Because idea, when it comes to a community, they are a leader. You cannot go to anywhere and speak or do any business. Without seeing them and all those leaders on site. But gradually, they remove the power of this watershed and make it look so redundant. So, whoever comes to the community, he will stay and do whatever he wants to do, nobody will show him. From there, if I have any sort of message, he will do whatever he wants to do, everyone will be afraid because there's no leadership. So, I'm just pointing the government. From the local government to the state, also the federal, let them bring out a law where any mayor or any community leader or chairman of the local government will have a decision to be taken directly to the commissioner of police or to anyone within their own community. Because now, if you have somebody and you speak to police station, they may unwell a team as lacking stock, nobody will give me the respect for any cause. But if there's any law, banking them in Angua or the community of the world, at least whoever comes to them from federal or state or local government, they will tell them this problem now. And they will be comfortably reporting. But now everyone is afraid to even hear a thing, and that happens to them. Even if he's telling a danger, they are afraid to talk to him. Talking to somebody, as a kidnapper or whatever you can say. So now I'm urging them, please let them bring a law that will support and help the world community leaders or the Colombian community in their areas so as to have a saying and they have a slow biking. Otherwise, all this thing they are saying, the continuous thing is when it comes to this, we are thinking it's happening over the report and say it to them. Thank you.
0: Thank you very much. We appreciate that. It's coming close to quarter before the hour of 10, and let's see if we can take some more calls. Hello, good morning. Welcome to the show.
12: Hello, good morning, Samson. Samson O'Malley. Good
0: morning, sir.
12: God bless you, my boss. This Hello, is a vegan melody from Jos.
0: Welcome to the show.
12: May the Lord bless you, and for all you are doing to see a better Nigeria.
0: Thank you, sir.
12: Yeah, having said so, well, the angle, if I had the opportunity to ask Christopher Musa one question. I think Ango, my question would have come to him. Is in fact where he promised that as a defense minister, they are seeing a way to working with the INEC to give Nigeria free and fair election come 2027. So my question for him would have been, how is his ministry taking steps to call those who are making inflammatory statements and threatening Nigerian voters? Because it is becoming worrisome that we have election in just a few months to come, and Nigerians are being threatened, like the chairman of Kuje area in Abuja, who told the residents in Kuje that if they cannot play PC, they should better pack their things out of his domain. That's a big threat. And then the man in Borno State, he was going to cut the thumbs of people who will not vote APC. And so on and so forth. It's becoming more like a new norm now, threatening Nigerians to pack their load out of their domain if they can no vote a party. And I think that's one big area that if we don't check, it's going to really cause a very big problem come 2027 general election. God bless my brother, you're doing a good job. Let me allow that speak.
0: Thank you very much. I appreciate your thoughts on the show, Extravagant. Always a delight to have you on the program. Hello, good morning.
13: Yeah, good morning.
0: Morning, sir.
13: This is Bob.
0: Okay, Bob.
13: The brilliant retired general Musa has spoken very well, very excellent. I never knew that it was brilliant like the man we lost during Babangida's time. The brilliant soldier in the army that time of Babangida. You are coming. You should keep it up. These are the kind of people we want in the corridor of power. You understand me? Well, all he has said is to end the issue of insecurity in this country. It's only we are not helping ourselves. Sensitive issues like this, we should avoid politics into it. But the moment you put politics into it, it doesn't have an end. Doesn't have an end. This thing started when Obasanjo handed over government to Muhammadu Musa Yar'Adua. He started it in Maiduguri, like play. You understand me? And as God may have it, Jonathan came in and the northerners said, killing their people. What Musa has said, to end every situation of that nature, you deprive them from something, even food, all those things he has mentioned. You deprive them from it. And that will be the end of it in the country. But you will see some people who are enemy of this country will be them. manner of information, feeding them with food, feeding all manner of things, feeding them with drugs. How can such things be? The other time we heard that the helicopter was flying to supply them this thing. Who owns the helicopter? We are not sincere to ourselves in this country, and we are not ready to move this country forward. We are not ready. And at the end of the day, you see that people will say, level of poverty is this, the level of that is that. Is that how other countries, is that how they operate? Are they enemy to themselves? Are they enemy to the country? That is what you should ask ourselves. Are they enemy to their country? South Africa, they pursue us from. Is the great that? Even Ghana. Are they enemy to their country? Until we check ourselves individually and take away politics from sensitive issues of this nature. You are standing. That is the only way we will get end to it. That is the only way. We shouldn't just be deceiving ourselves. To me, I see this insecurity. Because why didn't they introduce it during Obasanjo's time? When Obasanjo was 4 years old in his government. Did you know when he handed over to Muhammadu Buhari after 8 years? They started all these panel of things because who was not acceptable in
0: Okay. Unfortunately, Bob, we lost you there. I mean, it would have been a delight to hear your thoughts as you completed your thoughts there. Well, you can try us again on 00-6464-1536, even though we're gradually coming to the end of the show. What a robust discussion has been this morning, just getting your thoughts all through, coming in the show. And, of course, we are obviously very excited that a lot of you are taking, you know, very sincere and passionate interest in how our borders are secured, how our country is run security wise and all of those. And we hope that we can also provide the support. Say something. I think that's much we can take on the show this morning. Thank you very much. Next week, we hope to have a guest on with a very powerful insight into some of the interesting development around the politics of our great country, Nigeria. My name is Samson Malabi. Have a great morning. Start with Trouble. Stay peaceful. And it's bye-bye from me.

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7: Don haka muka ce, mu koma gida. 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
2: The time is 10 o'clock. I am Gift Azamu. Here are the stories we're following at this. The Independent National Electoral Commission has offered to assist the Joint Admissions and Matriculation Board with biometric verification technology. INEC Chairman Professor Joash Amupitan made the offer on Friday when JAM Registrar Professor Sheu Aina led his management team to a courtesy visit. Professor Amupitan commented JAM's statutory responsibilities, describing the board as central to national development and the advancement of Nigerian youth. The First Lady, Senator Olurimi Tinubu, on Friday launched the National Community Food Bank program for the South-South Zone in Calabar. The launch marked the initiative's fifth zonal rollout across Nigeria. The program targets vulnerable households, particularly children under six, pregnant women, and lactating mothers with nutritious food support. Speaking at the launch, Senator Olurimi Tinubu said the initiative will address food insecurity while improving nutrition and health outcomes among vulnerable Nigerians. Cross River State Government has made enrollment in the state health insurance scheme compulsory for all civil and public servants in the state. The head of service, Basi Okon, announced this in a circular dated September 3rd, following the official relaunch of the formal sector enrollment program of the Cross River State Health Insurance Agency. Basi Okon stated that the policy was meant to ensure that all the civil and public servants had access to affordable, quality and timely healthcare services while strengthening the welfare and productivity of the state workforce. On the foreign scene, the UN General Assembly voted on Friday to back a resolution spearheaded by several African countries to adopt a map that make the continent bigger while shrinking North America and Europe, aimed at a more accurate representation of continental land masses. The resolution was supported by 164 countries, while the United States voted against it and six other states abstained. The resolution said the new map, known as the Equal Earth Catastrophic Projection, is a relevant option for improving the accuracy of the catastrophic representation of the world. In entertainment news, Priscilla and her husband Juma Jukes, along with their one-year-old son, filed an application against Lady Ajorin following a series of attacks on their family. The High Court of Lagos State granted an interim order restraining the controversial actress from publishing, posting, circulating, uploading, or broadcasting pictures of Priscilla and Juma Jukes' son Rakim and Kabbalah on her social media platforms. The presiding judge, Justice Yetunde Adesanya, also barred Lizzie and any of her representatives from broadcasting, publishing, and posting editorials concerning Priscilla and her family on their social media account listed in the court order. Finally, in sport news, Super Falcons defender Glory Ogbonna has returned to Turkish club Besiktas for a second spell. Besiktas confirmed the signing of the Nigerian international on their official website. And those are the stories we're following at these. Nigeria is the only country we have, let's avoid act that could destabilize the nation. Remember, we are one big family. Good morning and many thanks for listening.

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We came, we saw, we conquered. 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

0: rhythm hit song of the world.
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12: 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You're hanging out with Shazleen. Right here, you're hanging out with the ultimate DJ, DJ Hav. You know what? Just stay tuned and get for his beats.

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2: It's 12 o'clock. Nigeria is the only country we have let's avoid acts that could destabilize the nation. Remember, we are one big family. I am Gift Azamu with the news. First, out of stories. A federal government approves of funds to fire victims in Cross River State. INEC said to release a final list of presidential and National Assembly candidates. Defense headquarters reveals a number of rescued abductees in 1 week. On the foreign scene, U.S. firm clarifies President Tinubu's arrested at UNGA. And sport news, you will hear that Luis Enrique extend contract as a PSG coach until 2030. Please stay tuned for details of these and other stories. The federal government has approved ₦515 million in relief funds for business owners affected by the recent fire accident at the Spa Shopping Mall in Calabar, Cross River State. The First Lady, Senator Olurunmi Tinubu, announced the intervention on Friday during her visit to the state, where she also commissioned the South-South phase of the National Community Food Bank program. According to the First Lady, President Tinubu approved ₦25 million each for 18 business owners whose businesses were affected by the August 22nd fire, totaling ₦450 million. She said an additional ₦50 million was presented to the wife of the Cross River State Governor, AA1102, to support women's groups. The Independent National Electoral Commission is expected to release the final list of candidates contesting for the 2027 presidential and National Assembly elections on Saturday, September 12, 2026. The commission had last month published a provisional list of 19 presidential candidates, their running mates, and the particulars of each of them. Released at the same time was the list of candidates for the election into the Senate and the House of Representatives. The Defense Headquarters says its troops have rescued 36 abducted persons and killed several terrorists in fresh operations across the country. The Director, Defense Media Operations, Major General Michael Onoja, disclosed this in a statement on military operations conducted between 31st August and 3rd September 2026. He said the operations targeted terrorists, kidnappers, armed traffickers, criminal networks, and secessionist elements across various theaters. General Onoja said the troops of Operation Hiding Cage sustained counter-terrorism operations in Borno and Yobe State, neutralizing terrorists and disrupting their logistics networks. Presidential candidate of the New Democratic Congress, Peter Obi, has declared that he is ready to die alongside Nigerians determined to defend their vote and fight for what he described as the rescue of the country. Peter Obi made the declaration while addressing supporters at a town hall meeting in Port Harcourt, Rivers State. He urged them not to be intimidated as political activities and testify ahead of the 2027 general elections.
3: All they want is for you to defend and demand that the vote must count. And that is the demand we are going to make and make aggressively. Yes, they will try to manipulate the RF. But let me tell you, it will not be easy this time. There will be so many RF. So if your own doesn't work, our own will work. This time around, if your own have glitch, we'll give them one that doesn't have glitch.
2: OBE expressed the confidence that efforts to manipulate the electoral process will face a greater resistance.
3: Go to that campaign believing that all of us will rescue our country. Don't be intimidated. Somebody say we are ready to die. Let me tell you, I'm equally ready to die. So you're not alone.
2: The resurgence of diphtheria across parts of Nigeria is raising fresh concerns over childhood immunization and access to essential treatment. Public health expert Dr. Isaac Eboja says the severity of the current outbreak is largely linked to gaps in routine vaccination, with many children either unvaccinated or failing to complete the recommended doses.
4: I think one of the reasons or the indication is that there are lots of people or lots of children who have not been either immunized at all or not completely immunized. When I say not completely immunized, I mean that they may have taken some doses of the vaccine, but they didn't complete. For diphtheria, for example, you have to take DPT1, DPT2, 3, and 4. Four doses, even up to 5 sometimes. DPT1 is usually a booster. We start the immunization at the age of 6 weeks, sometimes 8 weeks. Mm-hmm.
2: Dr. Eboja identifies poverty, insecurity, and overcrowding as major factors worsening the outbreak.
4: Okay, when we talk of poverty, actually we're referring to overcrowded situation. And there are IDP camps where people are living in very substandard conditions and where they are very crowded, usually children. And as a result of the insecurity, many of our children who should have received their vaccines at the scheduled times have not been able to do so because they didn't have access, or they don't have access for those who are still experiencing the problem. And because of the dropout rates that are very high, the likelihood of diphtheria spreading is very high.
2: The public health expert is calling on state and local governments to intensify immunization campaigns and vaccination.
4: The first one is to make sure that all children are immunized, and those that have been immunized but need to get boost doses or complete their doses should be traced and given the immunization. Campaigns should be mounted. Health facilities should check their catchment area to catch children who have never been immunized or who have not completed their immunization, or for one reason or the other have moved from where they were to some other place and have therefore not got access to immunization. Whatever the case is, the most important thing is to make sure that every child is immunized and immunized completely, not partially.
5: 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And now to foreign entertainment and sports news.
2: Welcome back. A United States

0: has been pushing for is not going to happen. U.S. President Donald Trump said he is sending envoys Steve Witkoff and Jared Kushner to Moscow and Kyiv with a plan to end more than 4 years of war in Ukraine. The move marks Washington's latest bid to break a diplomatic stalemate in Europe's deadliest conflict since World War II, which began with Russia's full-scale invasion of Ukraine in 2022. Music star Oluwatosin Ajibade, known as Mr. Easy, has said his only regret in life is his late mother not getting to watch him perform on stage. Speaking in an interview, Easy explained that his mother didn't like traveling even short distances like Lagos to Accra, so he couldn't fly her to watch him perform across the globe. He said she, however, always supported him through prayers before her unfortunate demise. Head coach Luis Enrique has agreed a 3-year contract extension with the 2-time defending European champions Paris Saint-Germain. The Spaniards' previous deal was due to expire at the end of this season, but he has signed a new contract lasting until 2030. The news was announced ahead of PSG's League One match against Monaco at the Parc des Princes. Manchester City coach Enzo Maresca has praised Enzo Fernandez by calling him a winner with a strong winning mentality who knows how to secure major trophies like the World Cup and Club World Cup. Enzo Maresca will form part of a new look midfield at the Etihad, where more than €300 million has been spent on three players, and Fernandez, Elliot Anderson, and a Europe. To end the news, a recap of the major headlines. The federal government has approved $515 million in relief funds for business owners affected by the recent fire incident at the Spar's shopping mall in Calabar, Cross River State. The Independent National Electoral Commission is expected to release the final list of candidates contesting for the 2027 presidential and National Assembly elections on Saturday, September 12, 2026. The defense headquarters says the troops have rescued 36 abducted persons and killed several terrorists in fresh operations across the country. On the foreign scene, we brought you a report that a United States-based political adversary and lobby firm Von York says Nigeria's president Bola Tinubu will not be arrested over his alleged involvement in heroin smuggling if he attends the United Nations General Assembly meeting. In sport news, you heard that head coach Luis Enrique has agreed a 3-year contract extension with a 2-time defending European champions Paris Saint-Germain. The news was edited by Ashe Oluashki and produced by Nan Fishalvon. I am Gift Azamu. You can follow us on our social media platforms at just 937 Rhythm, Instagram, X, and Facebook. Nigeria is the only country we have. Let's avoid acts that could destabilize the nation. Remember, we are one big family. Good afternoon and many thanks for listening.
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7: The time is 2 o'clock. I am Gift Azamu. Here are the stories we're following. These are the Joint Admissions and Matriculation Board has released the 2026 Unified Tertiary Matriculation Examination result of underage candidate for viewing. This is contained in a statement issued today in Abuja by JAMS Public Communication Advisor Fabian Benjamin. He, however, said the release of the result did not confer eligibility for admission on all underage candidates, as only those who met its stringent requirements for exceptional consideration will be admitted. Peter Obi, presidential candidate of the Nigeria Democratic Congress, has challenged Nigerians to scrutinize his background and publicly identify any wrongdoing he may have committed. Peter Obi issued a challenge in Port Harcourt, Rivers State, during a town hall meeting with voters where he fielded questions on the 2027 general election. The former Anambra State governor said he and his running mate, Rabiu Okonkwo, had made their personal and educational backgrounds available for public scrutiny. The police command in Ondo State says it has arrested three suspects for alleged fraud involving a 23 million naira vehicle, 10,000 euros obtained under false pretenses, and United Kingdom student visa scam. The command spokesperson, DSP Abayomi Jimo, who made this known in a statement in Akure, said the state commissioner for police, Felix Owagu, commended the detectives for their diligence and commitment to unraveling cases of financial fraud and bringing suspected offenders to justice. On the foreign scene, U.S. President Donald Trump's envoy Steve Witkoff and Jared Kushner arrive in Moscow today on a mission to discuss a plan to end more than 4 years of war in Ukraine. After talks in Moscow, the pair are expected to travel to Kyiv. Meanwhile, Ukrainian President Volodymyr Zelensky said Russian strikes hit Kyiv's airport overnight. In entertainment news, actress Taya Odu, aka popularly known as Sirikatu Sindodo, has spoken about a near-death experience, revealing she battled a strange illness that left her in coma and gave her a 50-50 chance of survival. In an interview, the actress said she was initially treated for what appeared to be malaria or typhoid before her condition worsened, leading to months of hospital visit. Finally, in sport news, Galatasaray have been urged to move quickly for Istanbul Basaksehir striker Eldor after Victor Osimhen suffered a suspected groin injury. The Nigerian striker was forced off in the 33rd minute of Galatasaray's 3-2 victory over Basaksehir in the Turkish Super League on Friday night. And those are the stories we're following. These are Nigeria is the only country we have. Let's avoid act that could destabilize the nation. Remember, we a one big family. Good afternoon and many thanks for listening.

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1: 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Ebola is a serious illness that can spread through direct contact with the bodily fluids of an infected person. 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

words. What's up, people? I go by the name Jumaima Galaya, aka Baby Doof, and you are listening to DJ Wooks. 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

What's up, people? I go by the name Jumaima Galaya, aka Baby Dove, and you are listening to DJ Wooks. You are listening to the sound of DJ Wooks.

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0: 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Like Julius Caesar, we came, we saw, we conquered. 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
2: It's 6 o'clock. Nigeria is the only country we have that's avoid acts that could destabilize the nation. Remember, we are one big family. I am Gift Azamo with the news. First, out of stories. Chief of Army Staff reiterates the need to protect national assets in Nigeria. A Plateau State government directed temporary school closure across the state. A police command detained a suspect in Enugu State. On the foreign scene, Iran clarifies a crew of targeted tankers brought to shore by live boat. In sport news, we hear that Hungary edge out Nigeria to clinch a first World Cup win in years. Please stay tuned for details of these and other stories. The Chief of Army Staff, Lieutenant General YG Shuaibu, has described forests across the country as a national asset that will be protected for the benefit of Nigeria. He made the commitment at the graduation ceremony of 924 Borno State Forest Guard as part of measures to stem the tide of insecurity in the Northeast State. Rhythm News correspondent Babatunde Ajayi was at the Miango shooting range area of the training center where the event took place.
3: The Forest Guard initiative is aimed at improving internal security by denying terrorists, bandits, and kidnappers access to forest areas. Addressing the Forest Guards, the Chief of Army Staff said the need to protect forests in Nigeria cannot be overemphasized.
4: Forests are vital national assets. They are not merely a collection of trees, but important ecosystem that supports biodiversity, protect the environment, sustain livelihoods, and contribute significantly to the well-being of our communities. Unfortunately, some of these forests have increasingly been exploited by criminal elements and have become hideouts and operational bases for hoodlums, bandits, terrorists, and other elements who threaten the safety and security of our citizens.
3: He encourages the participants to uphold the tenet of rule of law in the discharge of their duties.
4: We will be expected to prevent and report illegal activities such as unauthorized entry, illegal logging, poaching, bush burning, and other forms of environmental degradation.
3: The Borno State government reaffirmed that the state will not surrender to its enemies.
5: With the effort of His Excellency, the Professor Olukan Omar Azilam, Borno State government have witnessed remarkable peace and remarkable security in Borno State. The incident of insurgencies have been reduced drastically with the effort of His Excellency Professor Olukan Omar Azilam. is using all what he have at his own disposal to ensure that he have combat and also reduce the level of insurgency in Borno State.
3: 924 guards were trained on weapon handling, shooting, ambush drill, raid patrol, attacking enemy camp, physical training, dawn attack, and midnight firing. From Miango in Basa local government area of Plateau State, Babatunde Ajayi.
2: That the repair work on the damaged expansion joint on the Kara Bridge section of the Lagos Ibadan Expressway will commence on the 8th of September. The rehabilitation is expected to be completed within 2 weeks, the Federal Ministry of Works said today. The acting controller, Federal Ministry of Works, Ogun State, Richard Adeleye, disclosed this during an inspection of the affected portion of the expressway. Richard Adeleye said the repair had become necessary because the expansion joint had exceeded their service life and were posing risks to motorists using the busy expressway. The Plateau State government has directed the temporary closure of all public and private primary and secondary schools across the state, effective Monday, the 7th of September, 2026. Governor Caleb Motfuan gave the directive as part of measures to prevent the recent outbreak of suspected cases of diphtheria infection in parts of Jos North, Wase, Jos South, and Basa local government areas of Plateau State. According to a statement by the State Commissioner of Information and Communication, Joyce Ramnab, schools that have already resumed academic activities are also directed to close from Monday and remain closed until further notice. The statement added that the school proprietors, administrators, teachers, parents, and guidance are to comply fully with the directive and ensure the students and pupils remain safely at home throughout the period as part of measures to ensure the safety and well-being of pupils, students, teachers, and non-teaching staff during the period under review. The police command in Enugu State says it detained 6,240 suspects, recovered 156 firearms and 1,486 rounds of assorted ammunition, and rescued 211 kidnapped victims within 17 months of sustained security operations in the state. The command spokesperson, SP Daniel Ndueke, disclosed this in a statement issued on behalf of the Commissioner of Police, Manman Giwa, today in Enugu. Manman Giwa disclosed the figures while receiving the Assistant Inspector General of Police, Zone 13, Mila Dentowaye, during a working visit to the command on Friday. He urged the personnel to remain committed to their constitutional responsibilities and sustain a public confidence in the police, expressing his readiness to work with them to further strengthen security in Enugu State. The Nigeria Customs Service has said effective communication is critical to the success of its mandate of trade facilitation, revenue generation, and anti-smuggling. The National Public Relations Officer of the service, Deputy Controller Abdullahi Mewada, stated this while representing the Controller General of Customs, Adewale Adeniyi, at an annual conference in Abuja. Abdullahi Mewada said technological and institutional reforms could only achieve their intended objectives when properly communicated to stakeholders. He explained that the service had continued to deploy technology and innovative approaches to improve its operations. Up next.
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2: Welcome back. Iran said one tanker was attacked earlier today near Kog Island, and that a fire that broke out on the ship had been extinguished. It added that two other tankers, one carrying an oil shipment, were attacked near the southern town of Jax. It said the crew of those two ships had been brought to shore via live boat. The attack on the tanker near Kog Island caused no fatalities, while reports on the other two tanker attacks did not mention any casualties. Earlier, the U.S. military claimed it had struck three Iranian oil carriers, one near Kog Island, one near Jax, and one in the Gulf of Oman. It claimed all three carriers were destroyed. The U.S. Embassy in Bahrain has issued a security alert urging Americans there and throughout the region to exercise heightened vigilance. The U.S. Embassy reminds American citizens that Iran has previously targeted civilian infrastructure in Bahrain, including hotels in Manama, the alert shared earlier today said. U.S. citizens in the region should prepare for potential flight cancellations, airspace closures, and travel disruptions, the embassy added. Miss World Nigeria 2026 Tanumosoye Karibi Joy.

0: carried on the journey and the country that gave her the strength to compete. Nigeria's D Tigers lost their second straight game at the 2026 Women's Basketball World Cup, failing 71-67 to Hungary in Group B today in Berlin, Germany. The Tigers went into the contest on the back of their opening loss to South Korea, 99-81, while Hungary also had been heavily defeated by France in their first game, secured their first World Cup win in 28 years. Hungary controlled much of the encounter, building lead through stronger shooting efficiency. Nigeria's junior female Yellow Greens today qualified for the International Cricket Council under 19 Women's T20 World Cup for the second time after defeating Zimbabwe by 4 runs in Tanzania. Nigeria secured the ticket after beating Zimbabwe by 4 runs in the final of the ICC Under-19 Women's T20 World Cup Africa Qualifier Division 1. Nigeria, after winning the toss and electing to bat, posted 98 runs for 6 wickets in 20 overs. To end the news, a recap of the major headlines. The Chief of Army Staff, Lieutenant General Waidi Shuaibu, has described the forests across the country as a national asset that will be protected for the benefit of Nigeria. The Plateau State Government has directed a temporary closure of all public and private primary and secondary schools across the state, effective Monday, the 7th of September, 2026. The police command in Enugu State says it detained 6,240 suspects, recovered 156 firearms and 1,486 rounds of assorted ammunition, and rescued 211 kidnapped victims within 17 months of sustained security operations in the state. On the foreign scene, we brought you a report that Iran said one tanker was attacked earlier today near Karg Island, and that the fire that broke out on the ship had been extinguished. In sport news, you heard that Nigeria's D Tigers lost their second straight game at the 2026 Women's Basketball World Cup, falling 71-67 to Hungary in Group B today in Berlin, Germany. The news was edited by Esther Phillips and produced by Wukwe Kasam. I am Gift Azamu. You can follow us on our social media platforms at just 937 Rhythm, Instagram, X, and Facebook. Nigeria is the only country we have Let's Avoid Act that could destabilize the nation. Remember, we are one big family. Good evening and many thanks for listening.
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0: cordially invite the general public to the inauguration ceremony of our newly elected President General and Exco, which will take place at Crispin Hotel along Refill Road, Jos. Date, Saturday, 12th of September 2026. Time, 10 a.m. Announcer, Engineer Ola Aziz, Chairman, Inauguration Committee.
1: Although no case of Ebola has been reported in Nigeria, we must remain observant following the outbreak of the disease in Central Africa. 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
1: Although no case of Ebola has been reported in Nigeria, we must remain observant following the outbreak of the disease in Central Africa. 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This is a message from the Silverbird Group.
0: Loved by many, imitated by some, but respected by all. Rhythm 93.7.